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0: Have You Heard? 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Have You Heard? 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

0: Hi, I'm Jason Wyom. Join me and my partner in crime, the Todd, every Saturday night for a blast from the past here on 88.7 The Diamond. You don't often hear a show on public radio featuring 80s and 90s music, but we play more than the 50 songs you'll hear on that classic hit station doing an 80s 90s weekend. We dig up obscure songs and tunes that were hits back in the day that aren't heard on radio anymore. Well, that is until we play them. It's not just about the songs either. It's about the memories and stories that go with them. So tune into a blast from the past every Saturday night at 10 right here on 88.7 WICR.
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That's an almighty good man. Shabba, that's you. Louis Armstrong doing it tonight, baby. I didn't know I could do that.

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2: It's that time. It's Cafe Jazz with Gene Knight. It's Big Band. It's Bebop. It's America's music. Jazz.

penned by John Burks Gillespie, Dizzy Gillespie, Night in Tunisia, and performed by Les Brown and his band on an LP released in the late 50s with a full band and such artists as Dick Collins on the trumpet. This is Gene Knight with another edition of Cafe Jazz. We love our big band, we love our bebop, and we go beyond that with other samplings from the LP world mostly. We play mostly vinyl here. I was looking at the polls, the jazz polls, that is. I discovered several releases from the late 1950s through the 60s. So I thought it might be interesting from time to time to highlight some of the artists that recorded on labels that released compilations featuring their poll winners. So I think for this hour, we will return occasionally to the poll winners for the year that this Columbia compilation was released. We'll continue with the voice of Rosemary Clooney. This is from Swings Softly, Always Be in Love.

That's the shadow of your smile from a little-known trombonist, Harold Betters, with an early 60s release, Out of Sight and Sound. It may very well be his only release. The cover is a moment in time. Obviously an urban gentleman, early 60s, top coat, stingy brim, high water pants, great pair of shoes, and his trombone in his case. Harold Betters, Out of Sight and Sound, The Shadow of Your Smile. The release before that is titled Jazz, South Pacific, a live concert on the island of Guam, which makes it somewhere near the war years. It's on Regent Records, featuring J.J. Johnson on trombone, Howard McGee on the trumpet, Oscar Pettiford on the bass, Rudy Williams on tenor sax, and Keeter Batts on the guitar, Charlie Rice at the drums. Man with the Horn. Nice support chorus by the bandsmen toward the end of that cut. We open the set with Rosemary Clooney from a 1960 MGM release titled Swing Softly with Always Be in Love. This is Gene Knight. You're listening to Cafe Jazz. We'll continue from our featured album, Jazz Poll Winners on Columbia. There's no date on it, and we all know I have a pet peeve about Columbia's reputation for not dating their releases. And this is a poll winners release for early 60s. Art Van Damme is up next. His cut titled Just You, Just Me.

I bought a vice and a coat for Christmas, a diamond ring, a big Cadillac car, 61 that is, and everything. It's love that makes me treat you the way that I do. Ain't I good to you? You say that love makes you treat me the way that you do. I'm telling you, I should be nice to you. You told me there was nothing too good for a woman, that's true. That's nice, I'm gonna be good to you. I discovered a chinchilla under my Christmas tree. A Rolls Royce was waiting at the door for me. You told me that was love that make you treat me like you do. Ooh, well, honey, I should be nice to you. Remember that vicuna coat for Christmas?

0: That was Louis Belson and his orchestra from an LP titled Happy Sounds. And from that same album, there's Pearl Bailey with Gee Baby, Ain't I Been Good to You. And I'll read from the notes on the back of the cover. Pearl and Louis have put together a sort of musical Valentine to each other, and it all comes off in a warm, wonderful way. Pearl sings and Louis plays. It all adds up to Pearl Bailey plus Louis Belson, Happy Sounds. And from our compilation, Jazz Poll Winners from Columbia Records, a set open with Just You, Just Me, performed by Art Van Dam and his orchestra. Interesting accordion work on that piece. This is Gene Knight. You're listening to Cafe Jazz, where you can hear the best of big band and bebop. Up next, from the Cadet label, 1977, an LP released by Johnny Watson. Then he was Johnny Watson. He went on to become Johnny Guitar Watson. This release is significant. On this project, Johnny chose nothing but ballads. This is one of my favorites, Johnny Guitar Watson, from his LP titled Getting Down With. This is Polka Dots and Moonbeams.
1: A country dance

two well-respected musicians and composers put together a project released on Blue Note in 1975, Thad Jones and Mel Lewis. That one was titled Big Dipper. And trumpeter Benny Bailey, A Kiss to Build a Dream On. Before that, the Taylor Fiddick Big Band, a perfect match, a compact disc for them, the Gorilla Man Blues. And we open with Johnny Guitar Watson on the piano and doing vocals from his Getting Down with Johnny, a cadet release in 1977, Polka Dots and Moonbeams. Up next, Tom Scott's tribute to bebop, its project titled Bebop United. This is keyboard artist Joe Zawinul's composition, Sakawo.

Joe Zawinul played for many years as a keyboard artist with Cannonball Adderley and along with his brother Nat Adderley. Zawinul has been a classic since the early 60s. A live performance by Tom Scott in his Bebop United project. We've got more coming, at least one or two compositions from our featured poll winners LP, as well as your favorite big band and bebop artist.

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Another sampling from our poll winners release on Columbia, highlighting the best of what they had to offer in the late 50s. That was J.J. Johnson, the trombonist, featuring Nat Adderley on trumpet, Bobby Jasper on tenor, Cedar Walton at the piano and Spanky DeBrest at the bass, and Albert Tootie Heath on drums. That cut was titled Me Too. This is Gene Knight with the second hour of Cafe Jazz. We've highlighted the poll winners release for Columbia through the first hour. We still have one or two left for this hour. Up next, from Tepo, Mississippi, Mose Allison.

Vocalist Suzanne Pitson on the Vine label compact disc release for 2010. Out of the Blue, a dedication to the music of Freddie Hubbard. That was We're Having a Crisis. Jeremy Pelt on the trumpet. Steve Wilson on the alto sax and Jeff Pitson on piano. John Petitucci on the bass and Willie Jones III on drums. Suzanne Pitson, We're Having a Crisis. Lou Donaldson on Blue Note for the 1961 release titled Lightfoot, Walking by the River. And Mose Allison from his best, but I don't worry about a thing. Next, out of Canada, Canada Jazz Europe release of 1979 for the guitarist Ed Beckett. This is his trio, featuring Don Thompson on the bass and Terry Clark at the drums. This is Blues in C.

I was looking for an organist to highlight in that last set. Then I recalled I haven't played any Richard Groove Holmes for a while. That was from a self-titled release from Groove Holmes on the Pacific Jazz label early 60s. Two selections. The first one was Groove Holmes on the organ with Joe Pass on the guitar and Lawrence Marable on drums. That was Sweatin'. And the one after that was interesting because you don't often see an organist and a piano player together, but Groove Holmes and Les McCann were paired together on that Healing Feeling, along with tenor saxophonist Ben Webster and Tricky Lofton on the trombone, with George Freeman on guitar and Ron Jefferson on the drums. That was the Healing Feeling. Two cuts from the self-titled release for Richard Groove Holmes on Pacific Jazz label. Eddie Cleanhead Vincent was in that set from his compact disc release titled Redo, live at the Keystone Corner with Alimony Blues, and we opened with the guitarist Ed Beckett and his trio on the Canadian Jazz Europe label with Blues in C. Vocalist Gregory Porter is next from his Water compact disc with the classic But Beautiful.

We're closing this hour with Chet Baker and Art Pepper from their release titled Playboys, originally on the Liberty label in the early 50s and then re-released on Boplicity in 1983. That's Tyne and Tyne. And before that, from the release that we've been highlighting, Jazz Pole Winners on Columbia, Don Elliott featuring Kenny Burrell on the guitar with Pole Tex, Wynton Marsalis from a Columbia release in 1984, Hot House Flowers, I'm Confessing That I Love You, and Gregory Porter started that set from his compact disc Water with But Beautiful. We've got much more to come in the third hour, but first, our host stations have some announcements for you, and we'll be back with much more.

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1: 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I'm Elena C., and Folk Alley is a link in the chain that includes the ancient child ballads and the latest releases from your favorite singer-songwriters. 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

trumpeter Etienne Charles opens the third hour from his 2012 Caeso release, Kitsch's Bebop Calypso. Vocalist Mark Murphy is up next from Muse label from 1975. Self-titled release, this is Empty Faces.

early 70s work for pianist McCoy Tyner. So in a Blue Note release titled Ashante, that cut was Going Home. It featured Andrew White on the alto sax and Buster Williams at the bass, Billy Hart on drums, Ted Dunbar on the guitar, and Umtume, the percussionist playing the conga. It was a 1970 record date, McCoy Tyner. And before that, a more recent release from McCoy Tyner titled Guitars. And we listened to Trade Winds featuring Bella Fleck. And we open with Mark Murphy from his Muse release, 1975, Empty Faces. Up next, a little soft Latin from percussionist Ray Barreto, recorded in 1979. This is one cut from the LP titled Lacuna, and it features Joe Farrell on tenor sax and the famed timbalero Tito Puente with Charlie Palmieri on piano, John Tropia on the guitar, Steve Gadd at the drums. This is Doloroso.

trumpeter Roy Hargrove has a compact disc out titled Moment to Moment, and that was a title cut. A classic from John Coltrane, before that from the Africa Brass release on Impulse Records 1974 with his version of Green Sleeves. Charlie Hayden's quartet, Sophisticated Ladies, the compact disc Ill Wind featuring Nora Jones, and the set opened with Doloroso. That's from Ray Barreto from his 1979 LP on CTI titled Lacuna. And that takes care of it for this edition of Cafe Jazz. We'll close with a release titled Anthem. This is Uprising from Christian Scott's compact disc. And keep listening to Big Band, Bebop, and Beyond.

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1: Coming up this hour on Anytime Classical, why the opus and catalog numbers are so helpful when looking up classical music, entertaining the troops, and what's a double stop. I'm Kate Botello, and coming up this hour, we'll hear a sinfonia by Giovanni Battista Sammartini that was written either in 1750 or 1772. I'll tell you why I don't know in just a little bit. We'll hear some music from Ronald Byng, a Latin suite. He was in charge of entertaining the troops at his Royal Air Force camp in World War II. And music of Giuseppe Tartini, who was known for writing difficult works with virtuosic runs and double stops. We'll hear a great example. Music's on its way. Stay right here.
2: AP Sports, I'm Geffen Coolball. Defending champion Oklahoma City moved one win away from returning to the NBA Finals after a 127-114 Game 5 victory over the San Antonio Spurs in the Western Conference Finals. Two-time reigning MVP Shai Gilgeous-Alexander scored 32 points for the Thunder.
3: They obviously punched us really good in Game 4. We got better than the team that played Game 4 for Game 5.
2: Celtics coach Joe Mazzulla was named NBA Coach of the Year. NHL playoffs, the Golden Knights punched their ticket back to the Stanley Cup Final, capping a West Final sweep of the Avalanche with a 2-1 win. At the French Open, top-seeded Aryna Sabalenka earned a straight sets victory in the first round. Coco Gauff and Naomi Osaka also advanced, as did top-ranked men's star Yannick Sinner. And NFL, Packers running back Josh Jacobs was arrested on charges related.
4: It's 2 minutes after 6 o'clock. WICR is supported by Staples, and things moving pretty well. Looks like possibly a work zone back out on 70 by State Road 39. Both directions are slow just to the east of the Center Valley exit there, exit 39. That's well west of the airport, but a little bit of slowing, not stop and go. It does look like an overnight work zone there. Also dealing with some showers, and looks like showers and thunderstorms be with us throughout the morning, at least. A high of 79, mostly cloudy, gradually becoming clear on Wednesday, a high of 61. I'm sorry, a low of 61. That's Wednesday night. And mostly sunny on Thursday, high of 81. It's 69 now at WICR, 88.7
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1: Up first this hour, some late 19th century Czech music from composer Zdeněk Fibich, who's mostly known for his chamber works, but also wrote 3 symphonies and 7 operas. This is Moods number 25, Adagio non troppo, which means slowly but not too slowly, played by pianist Marian Lapsansky.

Marianne Lapsansky at the piano performing Moods No. 25 by Zdeněk Fibich. Thanks for listening to Anytime Classical with me this hour. I'm Kate Botello with music from Mozart for you right now for the piano. We'll hear Christian Zacharias perform a fantasy in C minor.

0: Christian Zacharias performed a fantasy in C minor for the piano by W.A. Mozart.
1: It's 6:20 and on 70 inbound, so eastbound from the west, 70 out by Quaker Road, Plainfield. The exit looks like an accident on the main line up at 70 before the airport, so a little bit of slowing inbound on 70 out at Plainfield. The rest of the drive this morning's doing okay, and dealing with some showers, a little bit of thunderstorm activity. Looks like that could be with us off and on through the day. High 79, mostly cloudy, gradually clearing through the night, though, low of 61, and on Thursday, mostly sunny, high 81. It's 69 now at WICR 88.7 The Diamond.
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0: Officers have indemnified TAS Rights Management, Taylor Swift, or their affiliated entities against any and all claims relating to injury, death, or other harm that could befall event attendees.
1: This is Anytime Classical, and I'm Kate Botello. We're a production of Classical Music Indie. I'm happy to be here with you, sharing music next from Giovanni Battista Sammartini, an Italian composer and violinist. This is a symphony that he composed in A major in either 1750 or 1772. Why don't I know? Because I have not yet been able to find the opus or the catalog number for this work. Now, the opus number is what batch he released things in. Like, here's opus 1 that has some piano sonatas. Here's opus 2 that's got some chamber works. Opus 3, a symphony, and a couple of choral works, something like that. Well, no opus number here. Nor is there a catalog number, which is basically just a numbered list of a composer's works. So that means if you just look up Symphony in A Major by Sammartini, you're going to get two because he wrote two of them, just not sure which one. Take a guess. Either way, you have a 50% chance of being right. This is performed by Cappella Istropolitana under the direction of Jaroslav Krecek.

Jaroslav Grecek conducted Capella Istropolitana, performing a Sinfonia in A major, written in either 1750 or 1772, by Giovanni Battista Sammartini. Up next this hour, we'll hear music from a British composer and arranger of light music, Ronald Bing, who started out as a cinema organist and then learned how to play the piano accordion. When he was in World War II, all of his talent came in handy because he was put in charge of entertaining the troops at camp. We're going to hear Bing's Latin Suite right now, performed by the Slovak Radio Symphony Orchestra, conducted by fellow composer of light English music, Ernest Tomlinson.

0: Ernest Tomlinson conducted the Slovak Radio Symphony Orchestra performing the Latin Suite by Ronald Bing. Now, if you'd like to hear that piece again or something similar, you can send a request to all of us here at Classical Music Indy with an email to info@classicalmusicindy.org.
1: At 41 minutes after 6 o'clock, 19 before 7, have some stop-and-go traffic on 465 northbound from between 70 and Pendleton Pike due to an accident. Has the right lane blocked there around

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1: 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This summer, celebrate the 60th anniversary of the Indianapolis Early Music Festival June through July at the Indiana History Center. Friday, June 12th, Gut, Wind, and Wire with soprano Molly Netter features the music of Dowland and his contemporaries. Then on June 14th, take a tour of Europe with Matthias Malta and Ensemble Caprice as they journey through Baroque summits. On June 19th, explore a day with Dowland as we trace the arc of a single day in Dowland's lifetime. Profeta della Quinta presents From the Synagogue to the Palace on June 21st. And Baroque violinist Rachel Barton Pine and Ars Musica Chicago present the music of Corelli on July 10th. The Blakeman Gerber Indianapolis International Baroque Competition closes the season on July 12th. Five finalists will perform for the $15,000 top prize with the Indianapolis Baroque Orchestra. This year's festival will feature a pay-what-you-want admission. Give what feels right, be part of the music, and join us. 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The Indianapolis Early Music Festival, bringing medieval, Renaissance, and Baroque music to life.
0: Okie doke, it's time to wind down this hour on Anytime Classical with music from Giuseppe Tartini, brilliant Baroque genius of the violin, and his concerto for the violin in A major. Now, he wrote this in the Venetian style, which means it's got a singing melodic line and a couple of tricky things that are very Tartini. It has something known as double stops and really fast virtuosic runs. Those are kind of the signature for him. So what's a double stop? Well, this is a trick for the violin where you can use the bow to play two separate strings at the same time. So it kind of works like this. You've got your left hand as the stop. So you stop the string by pressing it down. So you'd be pressing down two in this case, unless you're only pressing down one. Don't worry, the right hand will make this more clear. So you're holding down, let's say, two notes on your left hand, and then with your right hand, you're angling the bow exactly right to hit just those two strings at the same time. Now, the one exception here is the double stop, as if maybe you press down one string and leave another one open, but it still happens because you're using that bow to hit two strings at once. And that is my best effort at a violin lesson. I've never played it, but I hope I did my grandfather proud. Okay, we're going to hear Felix Ao do this correctly as he conducts also the Rossini de Pesaro Orchestra.

0: Felix Ayo, violinist with the Rossini de Pesaro Orchestra, conducting also. That was the Concerto for Violin in A Major by Giuseppe Tartini. This is Anytime Classical. I'm Kate Botello. Thanks for listening this hour.
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0: Coming up this hour in Anytime Classical, a work that was going to be a symphonic poem of life and love, but ended up being about loss because the composer lost it. We'll hear the replacement piece. Also, what's a rondo? I'll tell you, play a great example. And we'll hear a performance from a Dutch wunderkind and recorder wizard.
3: I'm Marcela Sanchez with an AP News Minute. Texas Attorney General Ken Paxton has won the Republican nomination for U.S. Senate, easily defeating four-term Senator John Cornyn. President Trump endorsed Paxton last week, calling him a true MAGA warrior. Iran is calling yesterday's U.S. military strikes a sign of bad faith. The U.S. military described the strikes in southern Iran as defensive and says its targets included missile launch sites and mine-laying boats. Trump will meet with his cabinet today for talks aimed at ending the war with Iran. Authorities in Washington state say one person is confirmed dead after an explosion at a pulp and paper mill. Nine people were injured, some severely. Nine others are unaccounted for, and officials say there is no hope of further rescues. The explosion happened yesterday at the Nippon Dynawave Packaging Company in Longview. I'm Marcela Sanchez.
4: And 4 minutes after 7 o'clock, good morning, it's Tim Bonnell. 70 westbound out at the airport. Solid traffic up to, it looks like if you're headed over to Ronald Reagan Parkway, it's stop and go all the way up to Stafford Road, which is that little back way into the airport there. So slow traffic, westbound 70s exit ramp there at the Indianapolis International Airport. Also, northbound 65, two left lanes blocked at West Street, Dr. Martin Luther King. So slow traffic around exit 114. Also, a disabled vehicle on 70 eastbound at Rural Keystone. And that has traffic slow around exit 85 coming in from the, or actually that's going out from the north split. The forecast today, showers, thunderstorms, high of 79. It looks like that's a pattern off and on through the day. A mostly cloudy night with clouds starting to clear gradually, a low of 61, and tomorrow, mostly sunny, high 81. It's 69 at WICR 88.7 The Diamond.
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7: From the Saturday Evening Post, this is the Post Perspective for May 27th. In an archival article from 1944, the Post editors observed that the successful invasion of Europe, which would soon take place, would require enough soldiers and material to overwhelm the enemy, and the soldiers' own supply of endurance and courage. But some people were saying all this couldn't assure victory. They said American soldiers just didn't hate the Germans enough. One war correspondent said soldiers didn't know what they were fighting for. If they did, they'd be fueled by hatred. The Post editors argued a soldier was better served by a sense of detached discipline than by anger. This thought was echoed by a sergeant serving in the South Pacific who said he didn't want haters in his unit. An angry man has his guard down. He endangers himself and his comrades. The editors said the attitude needed to build world peace was summarized by an infantryman leaving the front lines in Italy after 35 days of heavy fighting, who said, "We ain't mad at anybody." There's more from the Post archives at SaturdayEveningPost.com.
0: This is Anytime Classical. We're a production of Classical Music Indie. I'm your host, Kate Botello. Hey there. With music next from Frederick Delius, an English composer. This is A Song of Summer, which dates to 1931. But it was not composed all on its own. He actually reworked this from a piece he wrote in 1918 called Poem of Life and Love. It was supposed to be a much larger symphonic work, but he lost it. So he just recovered what he could and turned it into A Song of Summer. We'll hear this performed by the London Symphony Orchestra, conducted by Sir John Barbirolli.

A Song of Summer from 1931 that was performed by the London Symphony Orchestra, conducted by Sir John Barbirolli, music of Frederick Delius. Up next, music from a May birthday kid, born the 17th of this month, 1866, French composer Eric Satie. This is a waltz ballet for piano played by Yves Egoyan.

0: Eva Goyon played a waltz ballet by Erik Satie. For more information about Erik Satie, visit our Instagram page at Classical Music Indy.
1: 7:21 is the current time. 70 eastbound, a real keystone disabled vehicle in the center lane there. So if you're outbound from downtown on 70, watch as you pass the north split. Again, it's the center lane reportedly blocked. Also, earlier accident, 65 northbound at West Street. Dr. Martin Luther King has backed traffic up Pennsylvania on 65 northbound, and then 70 westbound is slow coming in from the east side because of that accident there on northbound 65 after the north split. And accident southeastern at Fisher Road. Things out of the airport have improved. No problem getting to the airport from 70. Ronald Reagan Parkway still big delays up to the Stafford Road interchange there, the south of the office or the warehouse park zone. Showers and thunderstorms, high 79 today. Mostly cloudy, gradually clearing tonight, low of 61. And on Thursday, mostly sunny, high 81. It's 69 at WICR 88.7 The Diamond.
0: I'm Deborah for The Met. Join us for the network premiere of El Último Sueño de Frida y Diego, Gabriela Elena Franck's vibrant opera about an otherworldly reunion between the iconic Mexican artists. It stars Isabel Leonard, Carlos Alvarez, Gabriela Reyes, and Niels Vanderer, conducted by Yannick Nezet-Séguin. That's Saturday, live on the Robert K. Johnson Foundation Metropolitan Opera International Radio Network.
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0: Up next this hour, a little Beethoven, the Rondo third movement from his Concerto for Piano No. 1 in C major. So what is a rondo? Well, a rondo means it's something that comes around a lot. It is a theme that is interrupted by what are referred to as little musical episodes. So you'll have a theme and then a little episode, then the theme again, and then another episode. I read a great description of this where you think of this like a sandwich, and the main theme is the bread and the episodes are the fillings. Now, I guess it could be a double-decker or a triple-decker sandwich, depending on how many times the theme comes back. Anyway, we'll hear this performed by Hao Chen Zhang at the piano with the Philadelphia Orchestra, conducted by Natalie Stutzman.

Natalie Stutzman conducted the Philadelphia Orchestra with pianist Hao Chen-Zhang performing the Concerto for Piano No. 1 in C major, the third movement, the Rondo, by Ludwig van Beethoven. Up next this hour, an Antonio Vivaldi Concerto for Flute. This is number 2 in G minor, and it's going to be performed on the recorder by a recorderist I'm a big fan of, Lucy Horsch. Now, she is Dutch and was a prodigy, a total wunderkind. She became famous in the Netherlands while appearing on a TV concert at the age of 9. At 14, she was representing the Netherlands in the Eurovision Young Musicians competition. And in 2020, she became the youngest ever recipient of the Dutch Music Award, which is the highest order bestowed by the Dutch Ministry of Culture for classical musicians. And she is now just an absolute, again, wizard of the recorder who's choosing to specialize in Baroque music. So we'll hear her perform this music of Vivaldi along with the Amsterdam Vivaldi Players.

0: That was the Amsterdam Vivaldi Players, featuring former Wunderkind, now grown-up, recorderist Lucy Horsch, with the Concerto for Flute No. 2 in G minor by Antonio Vivaldi.
1: At 7:42, the traffic moving pretty well. Most places out by the airport had some slowdowns earlier. That's back up to speed. Also, the northbound 65 accident has cleared. Still residual delays on the inbound on 70 towards the north split where it was affected. So it's slow just before and after Keystone there. And coming up from the south side, northbound 65, heavy just after Keystone into the work zone at the south split. Also affects 70 a little bit there. From West Street over to around the curve to Washington Street on 70 eastbound. The north side today moving better, but still pretty slow from 106th down to 465 out of Carmel on US 31. And work zone slow, but moving past Michigan Road over to Meridian. Looks like

0: On Sunday, May 31st at 3 p.m. at the Basile Opera Center. 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
1: This is Jürgen Jungbauer from the Heidelberg House on Pendleton Pike here in Indianapolis. 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
2: We'll hear one more work to wind up the hour on Anytime Classical from the Danish 19th century composer and conductor Niels Wilhelm Gade. Well, he was also a violinist and an organist, which to me, being able to specialize in either of those instruments takes a lot of brain power. I can't imagine both, but there you go. Anyway, he's a great example of what we'd call Nordic Romanticism. And we'll hear that in this piece he composed in 1874. This is a suite of novelettes in F major for string orchestra, and we'll hear it performed by the Louisiana Museum Art Ensemble.

0: The Louisiana Museum Art Ensemble performed Suite No. 1 in F major of Novelettes by Danish composer Niels Wilhelm Gade. This is Anytime Classical. I'm Kate Botello. Thanks for hanging out this hour.
1: Don't miss an inspiring evening with the Indianapolis Symphony Orchestra, May 29th and 30th, featuring Aaron Copland's beloved Appalachian Spring Suite. 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Hear the ISO premiere of Joan Tower's new saxophone concerto, Love Returns. The concert concludes with the lyrical warmth and serene beauty of Vaughan Williams Symphony No. 5. 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
0: Coming up this hour on Anytime Classical, Indian rhythmic structures and playful passages. What's a scherzo? And you've heard of Marry Me Chicken? What about a Marry Me composition? I'm Kate Botello, and coming up this hour, we'll hear some music from Alan Hovhaness, a sonata for the harp that features tala, Indian rhythm structures, and jocoso passages, playful passages. We'll talk about what a scherzo is, and I'll play you the delightful Scherzando No. 5 in E major by Franz Joseph Haydn. And we'll hear a piece the composer Ernest Tomlinson composed to impress his girlfriend. All of that and some Finnish fairy tale music from Jean Sibelius coming your way this hour. Stay right.
3: From around the world, these aren't the latest international news headlines. Israel's military is clashing with the militant Hezbollah group along Lebanon's Litani River. The clash has come as Israeli troops are pushing farther north, just days before delegations are to meet for talks in Washington. Five villagers stuck in a flooded cave in central Laos have been found alive, rescuers say, but two others remain missing. The villagers entered the cave on May 19 when heavy rain triggered flash flooding that blocked the exit and trapped seven people, according to Lao and Thai rescue teams. Now Thai and Finnish rescue divers embrace and celebrate finding the trapped survivors. Israel says it targeted and killed the new leader of Hamas's military wing during airstrikes in Gaza City. Thousands of Muslim pilgrims have flocked to Mecca to perform the circling around the holy site of Kaaba on the first day of Eid and the third day of the annual Hajj pilgrimage. I'm Charles Tillotesma.
4: At 8:05 on 465 southbound 71st Street, an accident on the exit ramp there. Also have slow traffic 65 northbound at State Road 114. That's up north. And on 69 coming in from Muncie Anderson on Southside Anderson just before Pendleton exit there, about the 220 mile marker. Have an accident that has stopped traffic back to Scatterfield Road, State Road 9 in Anderson. Also, looks like a crash south eastern at Fisher Road. The forecast brings showers, thunderstorms off and on through the day today. A high of 79. It'll be cloudy tonight. 30% chance of rain. Gradually clearing, though, low of 61. And mostly sunny tomorrow. 81 for Thursday's high. We're at 69 degrees at WICR 88.7 The Diamond.
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0: Thanks for spending this hour listening to classical music with me. I'm Kate Botello. This is Anytime Classical. We're a production of Classical Music Indie. And we'll hear from Alan Hovhaness right now, a prolific 20th century composer. He wrote 67 symphonies and had 434 opus numbers. That is 434 distinct sets of music that he published. So we're going to hear a piece that reflects a couple of nifty things from his style. We'll hear tala, which are Indian rhythmic structures, and some passages that are marked jocoso, which means very playful. This is a sonata for the harp written in 1954, and we'll hear this played by Yolanda Condonassis.

0: Yolanda Kondonassis performed the 1954 Sonata for Harp by Alan Hovhaness.
1: It's 8:19, 19 minutes after 8 o'clock, and on I-69 southbound, State Road 9, 109, exit 226, traffic stopped because of an accident down at the 220-mile marker around State Road 38. Also have 70 Emerson slow because of earlier accident at the north split on 65 northbound. So some residual delays there into the north split. The forecast brings us rain, maybe thunderstorms off and on through the day. A high of 79, mostly cloudy tonight, about a 30% chance of that rain, but should gradually clear, low of 61. And tomorrow, mostly sunny, high 81. It's 69 now at WICR 88.7, The Diamond.
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0: This is Anytime Classical. I'm Kate Botello. If you'd like to drop me a line, you can always send me an email. My address is kbotello@classicalmusicindy.org. Right now we're going to hear a 1765 Scherzando. This is number 5 in E major by Franz Joseph Haydn. What is a scherzo or a scherzando? It basically means joke. So almost any time you see a piece marked scherzo, it means it's going to be very cheerful and bouncy in character, unless, of course, the composer's trying to be ironic. This one is irony-free. We'll hear this Haydn scherzando performed by the Haydn Sinfonietta of Vienna, conducted by Manfred Huss.

Manfred Huss conducted the Haydn Sinfonietta of Vienna, performing the 1765 Scherzando No. 5 in E major, some fun bouncy music from Franz Joseph Haydn. Up next this hour, you've heard of Marry Me Chicken, right? We're about to hear a Marry Me composition. Now, if you haven't heard of Marry Me Chicken, it's a recipe that is delicious, admittedly, that is apparently so delicious that you're supposed to make it for your loved one when they're taking a long time to get around to popping the question, and often they will do so by dessert. At least that's the legend. You can find the recipe all over the internet if you really want it. But seriously, Ernest Tomlinson composed the first part of his light music suite number 3, the Passipiede, when he was a teenager in order to impress his girlfriend. And get this, it debuted on the BBC in 1949 when they were on their honeymoon. What? That is the cutest thing ever. And it's followed by two other delightful pieces, a rigadoon that he wrote in the 1950s and a Georgian miniature that was inspired by 18th century music of Thomas Arne. This light music suite, number 3, by Ernest Tomlinson, will be performed by the Slovak Radio Symphony Orchestra, with the composer serving as conductor.

0: Ernest Tomlinson conducted the Slovak Radio Symphony Orchestra, performing his own work, the Light Music Suite No. 3.
1: 19 minutes before 9. It's 8:41. Things pretty slow coming in from the east side, westbound 70. Had an earlier accident or two, and so seeing some stop-and-go traffic from just after Emerson. And also on 465 down by Brookville Road, have a left lane blocked by emergency gear. Police called to that scene. And I-65 northbound at State Road 114. Moved to the shoulder, so seeing some improvement there. The forecast for today, showers, thunderstorms, high 79, mostly cloudy. It'll gradually clear out overnight, low of 61, and then mostly sunny tomorrow, high 81. It's 69 at WICR, 88.7 The Diamond.
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0: Finally, this hour on Anytime Classical, it's Fairy Tale Time with Jean Sibelius, a tone poem that premiered in 1926 called Tapiola. This is about the realm of Tapio, a Finnish forest god. The publisher asked him for the program for this piece of music. What's the story? And I will quote Sibelius directly. Widespread they stand, the Northland's dusky forests, ancient, mysterious, brooding, savage dreams. Within them dwells the forest's mighty god, and woods

Wood sprites weaving magic secrets. Tapiola, the realm of Tapio. Music of Jean Sibelius. We just heard that performed by the London Symphony Orchestra, conducted by Tauno Hanakainen. This is Anytime Classical. I'm Kate Botello. Thanks for listening with me this hour. While we're listening to William Chapman Yaho perform My Scarf is Yellow by Hale Smith, I just want to drop in with a little reminder. We love to hear from you. You can reach any of us here anytime, whether it's me, Kate Botello, or my colleagues, Dr. Denise Finnegan-Hill, Michael Toulouse, or Joshua Sock-Joplin-Thompson. One email comes to all of us, info@classicalmusicindie.org. We'd love to hear from you.

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2: This is the Composer's Datebook for May 27th. I'm John Burge. On today's date in 1992, during the bloody civil wars that shattered the former Yugoslavia, a hand grenade was thrown into the midst of a bread line in Sarajevo. 22 people died. To most around the world, it appeared to be just one more senseless act of violence amid the thousands of such acts that took place in that unhappy part of the world. One Sarajevo resident thought otherwise. At 4 o'clock every day after the incident, despite the danger, Vedran Smilovic, a cellist with Sarajevo Opera, went to the site of the bombing in full evening dress and played his cello in memory of the dead. A New York Times reporter wrote of the cellist's moving act of courage and faith in art and humanity, and the world took notice. The English-born composer David Wild read about the cellist while riding in a train in Germany. "As I sat in the train, deeply moved," Wild later recalled, "I listened, and somewhere deep within me, a cello began to play a circular melody like a lament without end." That theme developed into a piece called The Cellist of Sarajevo, dedicated to Vedran Smilovic, and which cellist Yo-Yo Ma was soon performing around the world. Composer's Datebook is produced by APM, American Public Media, in conjunction with the American Composers Forum, reminding you that all music was once new.

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1: Coming up this hour on Anytime Classical, in writing Grand Canyon Suite, I drew from notes that I'd made during my constant visits to the rim of the mighty work of nature. I had watched the canyon in all seasons, in all its moods, and my findings were on paper, notes in hieroglyphics that were later transcribed into musical notes, and we will hear each and every note of Ferdy Groffé's Grand Canyon Suite, yes, including the famous On the Trail part. There are other terrific parts, and if you haven't heard them, you're in for a treat. That's our long play this hour on Anytime Classical, along with some nifty, icy music from Karen Tanaka coming your way. I'm Kate Botello. Stay right here.

Up first this hour, music from Yostigne Ipatovich Fomin. This is the overture to Amerikanci, performed by the Moscow Philharmonic Chamber Orchestra.

0: the overture to Amerikanci by Yevstigne Ipatovich Fomin.
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0: This is Anytime Classical, and I'm your host, Kate Botello. We're a production of Classical Music Indie. You can reach any of us here anytime with an email to info@classicalmusicindie.org. We'll hear music right now from Karen Tanaka, Japanese composer, that she created between 1995 and 1996. This is Crystalline No. 2, which is part of her exploration of icy, solid, transparent textures. We'll hear Signa Baca at the piano.

creating icy textures. Crystalline 2 by Karen Tanaka, performed by pianist Signe Bakke. Time now to stretch out in our long play this hour, and we are taking a trip to the Grand Canyon with Ferdi Groffé, born Ferdinand Rudolf von Groffé in 1892 in New York City to German immigrants, but he spent most of his life in California and paid many visits to the Grand Canyon, so we'll hear his Grand Canyon suite right now. We'll hear the sunrise, the painted desert, On the Trail, and of course the famous thing of On the Trail is that you're going down a narrow trail on the back of a donkey or a tiny pony, essentially, and it moseys along until it doesn't at the end of the hill. And then we'll hear sunset, and it winds up with my personal favorite movement, Cloudburst, which I think is nifty. This is the Grand Canyon Suite, performed by the Pittsburgh Symphony Orchestra, conducted by Lauren Mazel.

0: Lauren Mazel conducted the Pittsburgh Symphony Orchestra performing the Grand Canyon Suite, ending with that wonderful cloudburst of rain, music of Ferdy Groffé. Our long play today. Hope you enjoyed that as much as I did.
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0: We'll wrap up this hour with a masterwork of the guitar repertoire from Isaac Albéniz and his Suite Española, Opus 47. This is number 5, Asturias. And in a way, it's kind of funny that it's a masterpiece of the guitar repertoire because it was originally composed for the piano. Not the first time that's happened. I'm excited to share this performance with you. He was a favorite in my house growing up. This is the Venezuelan guitarist Alirio Díaz, and I'd like you to keep your ears open for something in his technique. Most classical guitarists nowadays have very long fingernails. A part of the purpose of that is to create sound so you can hear the guitar from very far away and to make the notes sound very clear. But Alirio Díaz never uses fingernails. He kept his nails cut very short and only used that tiny little bit between the edge of the fingernail and the tip of the finger to make the sound. So it's very soft, but very pretty. See if you can hear the difference in this performance.

0: Venezuelan guitarist Alirio Díaz, using no fingernails, just performed Asturias, which is number 5 from the Opus 47, Suite Española by Isaac Albeniz. I'm your host, Kate Botello, and so appreciate you listening with me. You can reach me or any of my colleagues, Dr. Denise Finnegan-Hill, Michael Toulouse, or Joshua Sock-Joplin-Thompson, with one email that'll come to all of us. The address is info@classicalmusicindie.org. A question, a comment, or request? Send it our way. We'd love to hear from you. I'm signing off for now. Hasta luego.
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2: When composer John Adams encountered American minimalism in the 70s, he was immediately drawn to what he called its stripped-down harmonic and rhythmic discourse. And he wrote a piece for string quartet called Wavemaker, with these long sequences that were meant to create the musical equivalent of shimmering ripples on a pond. It was one of those things that looked great on paper. But, he said, his writing technique lagged behind his inspiration, and the first performance crashed and burned. From APM American Public Media, this is Performance Today. I'm Valerie Kaler. This is the result of John Adams going back to the drawing board. Shaker loops ahead this hour. Also ahead, music by Ernest Bloch from a concert in Florida. Right now, let's hear from his Symphony No. 2, the second movement. Andrei Boreyko conducting the Malmö Symphony Orchestra.

The second movement of the Symphony No. 2 by Ernest Bloch. Andrei Boroyko with the Malmö Symphony Orchestra. More by Ernest Bloch is on the way this hour. From APM, American Public Media, this is Performance Today, taking you to concerts around the world. I'm Valerie Kaitler. Mozart wrote his famous Exultate Jubilate when he was 17 years old. Chopin wrote a set of variations on Mozart's Don Giovanni when he was 17. Mendelssohn was 17 when he wrote the overture to A Midsummer Night's Dream. Schubert wrote his first great masterpiece, Gretchen at the Spinning Wheel, at the age of, you guessed it, 17. So you know where I'm going with this. You just don't know who. Well, the who, in this case, Richard Strauss. He wrote his first major work at the age of 17, and we're just about to hear it. Sakari Oramu leads the NDR Elbphilharmonie Orchestra in concert at the Elbphilharmonie in Hamburg, Germany. This is the Serenade in E-flat major for 13 wind instruments by Richard Strauss.

0: Richard Strauss started composing at the age of 4. He was just 17 when he wrote the piece we just heard, a one-movement serenade for winds. That score made it into the hands of conductor Hans von Bülow, who was mighty impressed, said Strauss was an uncommonly gifted young man, by far the most striking personality since Brahms. He took Strauss under his wing, gave him conducting jobs, and encouraged publishers to have a look at this young man's work. Sakari Oramu conducted the NDR Elbphilharmonie at the Elbphilharmonie in Hamburg. That was the Serenade in E-flat by Richard Strauss. In a moment, shapes and loops. 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
2: Hello, I'm Edmund Stone. 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
0: There's an old tradition of American hymn singing called shape note singing. Each different note is represented on the page by a different shape, a square or a circle or triangles pointing in different directions. This made it easier for congregations who didn't read music to learn to sing hymns. American composer John Adams heard shape note singing while he was growing up in New Hampshire in the 1950s and early 60s. He lived not too far from an old Shaker colony. In 1978, Adams wrote a piece called Shaker Loops. He used some of the new musical language of minimalism, but he wanted to push minimalism beyond a sense of mere mechanical repetition. About this piece, he wrote that he tried to capture the sense of pious and industrious souls caught up in the ecstatic frenzy of a dance that culminated in an epiphany of physical and spiritual transcendence. Let's hear this piece by John Adams, Shaker Loops. This concert was in Meiringen, Switzerland, during the Meiringen Music Festival.

The initial concept for that piece was string quartet, working title Waveforms. John Adams wanted to evoke shimmering ripples on a pond, but, he said, he hadn't quite figured out how to write what he imagined in his mind's ear. The first performance, quote, crashed and burned. Adams expanded the quartet to a septet to amp up the acoustical power, made some other changes, and composed the music we just heard. Shaker Loops, written in 1978 by American composer John Adams. Inspired by the shape note hymn sung at a Shaker colony near his childhood home in New Hampshire. We heard Shaker Loops from a concert during the Meiringen Festival in Meiringen, Switzerland. Philippe Bach conducted an ensemble of festival musicians in that performance. In the world of American minimalism, that is an iconic, groundbreaking piece of music. And I know it's not for everyone, but for me, if I'm in the right frame of mind, I find it transfixing, mesmerizing. I can snap back and forth between this timeless, dreamy kind of floating and a sudden attention to every little detail in every passing second. So what was your experience? What was your impression of that piece? I'm always glad to hear your thoughts about anything you hear on the show. Lots of ways for you to get in touch. 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
0: What does it mean to belong to a place, to a people? Composer Ernest Bloch wrestled with those questions his entire life. He was born in Switzerland in a Jewish family, left home when he was a teenager, traveled around Europe playing and writing music, still feeling like a stranger everywhere he went. Being Jewish in Germany in the early 1900s came with a profound feeling of alienation. Then he moved to this country in 1916. He taught music, but he never liked wearing a suit and tie. His accent made him stand out. People treated him like he was different. More alienation. Here is some deeply heartfelt music written by this wandering soul, Nigun, by Ernest Bloch.

0: The second movement, Nigun, from Ernest Bloch's Baal Shem. We heard violinist Michael Shaham and pianist Cheng Yuan Kwan from a concert at the Flagler Museum in Palm Beach, Florida. Bloch wrote several pieces inspired by Jewish themes. He said, quote, "I listened to an inner voice, deep, secret, burning, the voice of instinct, a voice that trembled into life on reading passages from the Bible. And the result was music." 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
0: When this concerto premiered in 1924, some people didn't quite get what Igor Stravinsky was doing. Where are the strings? What had he done with the strings? Is this concerto complete without them? What is happening? Stravinsky quickly realized he needed to clarify. Strings and piano, said he, a sound scraped and a sound struck do not sound well together. Piano and winds, sounds struck and blown, do. Thus, his concerto used a concert band instead of the expected full symphony orchestra. From APM American Public Media, this is Performance Today. I'm Valerie Kaler. On the way, Stravinsky's rarely performed concerto for piano and winds. Kirill Gerstein plays that Stravinsky later this hour. Right now, here's a pre-encore from Gerstein. Claude Debussy had not composed much at the start of World War I in 1914, but after he escaped wartime Paris and moved to a small village in Normandy, he had a burst of desperate activity in 1915, and he wrote several works for piano. Kirill Gerstein is fascinated by these late wartime pieces. Here he is playing an etude by Claude Debussy.

The Etude Retrouvé, or Found Etude by Claude Debussy. That was Kirill Gerstein. From APM, American Public Media, this is Performance Today. I'm Valerie Kaler. It's great to have you along for our musical adventures and discoveries. Romanian composer George Enescu was a notorious perfectionist. His desire to get everything just so resulted in a fairly small output of published works. That perfectionist streak came out in the annotations, articulations, and other instructions he wrote into his music. Sometimes a single note will have half a dozen articulation marks. Much of that specificity is an attempt to get a classical violinist to sound like a village fiddler. Romanian violinist Rimas Azoidse said that Enescu was not at all concerned with getting his music performed often. Quote, he was interested in performances that really capture the spirit. He made the pieces very difficult with good reason, so that no mediocre violinist or pianist could ever tackle them. We've got excellent players at hand for this, Enescu. Violinist Alexi Kenny and pianist Enon Barnaton at the Dock Street Theater in Charleston, South Carolina. They're playing the one movement sonata by George Enescu called Torso.

0: Alexi Kenny playing the violin, Enon Barnaton at the piano. That's music that Romanian composer George Enescu wrote in 1911, a single movement for violin and piano, a sonata in A minor. We heard it from a concert at the Spoleto Festival USA in Charleston, South Carolina. 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
0: In the world of classical music, we're now living in a golden age of discovery. Maybe more accurate to call it an era of rediscovery. For something like 150 years, the classical sphere has focused on what it sometimes calls the masterworks, the big pieces by a very few composers, Beethoven, Mozart, Bach, Brahms, a few others. As I see it, there are good reasons to love and enjoy and program those pieces, and I'm grateful to scholars and musicians who, over the past 10 or 20 years or so, have been finding and reviving so many fascinating pieces by long-gone composers who really deserve to be remembered. Here's yet another example. Maddalena Lombardini Searman, born in Venice in 1745. In her early 20s, she earned an official maestro license at school. That meant she could work as a musician all across Europe, which she did. And she wrote several dozen pieces that have been ignored for about 200 years. That has started to change recently, thanks to a group of scholars who have found and republished her work. Let's drop in on a recent concert in Houston. Four members of the ensemble Rocco in concert at Houston's Museum of Fine Arts. This is the String Quartet No. 6 by Maddalena Lombardini Searman.

0: Music by the Italian violinist and composer Maddalena Lombardini Sirman. That was her string quartet number 6. Four members of the ensemble Rocco gave that performance at the Museum of Fine Arts in Houston. Scott St. John and Ava Burmeister on violins. Sharon Way played viola. Alexis Pia Gerloff played cello. Maddalena Lombardini Sirman. She had a career as a touring violinist and composer in the 1760s and 1770s. Her work, mostly forgotten until very recently. A group of scholars found and republished several dozen pieces that she wrote. It is so exciting to live in this era of musical rediscovery, hearing fascinating pieces of music that have been around for a long time and have been unjustly overlooked. In a moment, gristly, whimsical, energetic music for piano and winds. This is Performance Today from APM.
1: For one night only on June 3rd, don't miss Steve Hackman conducts his Taylor Swift, the Symphony Era, with the Indianapolis Symphony Orchestra at the Hilbert Circle Theater. 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This event is fan-sponsored and not endorsed by or in any way affiliated with TAS Rights Management, Taylor Swift, or their affiliated entities, and the event organizers have indemnified TAS Rights Management, Taylor Swift, or their affiliated entities against any and all claims relating to injury, death, or other harm that could befall event attendees.
0: When Igor Stravinsky premiered his new piano concerto in 1924, it had some critics scratching their heads. Where are the strings? They wondered. Stravinsky realized he needed to explain that his omission was actually a conscious decision. Instead of a symphony orchestra, he wrote for what we consider a concert band, just woodwinds, brass, timpani, and double bass. Stravinsky said, strings and piano, a sound scraped and a sound struck, do not sound well together. Piano and winds, sound struck and blown, do. Stravinsky's angular rhythms and cheeky dissonance work splendidly with this combo, enabling a different kind of conversation. It's a completely different architecture than a traditional concerto. This lesser-performed gem is in great hands with pianist Kirill Gerstein. David Robertson leads the Leipzig Gewandhaus Orchestra in the Concerto for Piano and Wind Instruments by Igor Stravinsky.

0: The rarely performed Concerto for Piano and Winds by Igor Stravinsky. We heard it played by one of the foremost interpreters of the work, pianist Carol Gerstein, from a concert in Leipzig, Germany. David Robertson led the Leipzig Gewandhaus Orchestra. Stravinsky wrote that concerto for himself to play. In fact, kept the performance rights to the piece to himself for several years, partly because he made money being the only person able to play the work. But he also wanted to keep what he called incompetent hands from interpreting the piece. You want your work to be presented in the best way possible, right? Well, I think he would be very pleased with Carol Gerstein's interpretation. 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I'm Valerie Kaler. 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
1: This is the Composer's Datebook for May 27th. I'm John Burge. On today's date in 1992, during the bloody civil wars that shattered the former Yugoslavia, a hand grenade was thrown into the midst of a bread line in Sarajevo. 22 people died. To most around the world, it appeared to be just one more senseless act of violence amid the thousands of such acts that took place in that unhappy part of the world. One Sarajevo resident thought otherwise. At 4 o'clock every day after the incident, despite the danger, Vedran Smilovic, a cellist with Sarajevo Opera, went to the site of the bombing in full evening dress and played his cello in memory of the dead. A New York Times reporter wrote of the cellist's moving act of courage and faith in art and humanity, and the world took notice. The English-born composer David Wilde read about the cellist while riding in a train in Germany. "As I sat in the train, deeply moved," Wilde later recalled, "I listened, and somewhere deep within me, a cello began to play a circular melody like a lament without end." That theme developed into a piece called The Cellist of Sarajevo, dedicated to Vedran Smilovic, and which cellist Yo-Yo Ma was soon performing around the world. Composer's Datebook is produced by APM, American Public Media, in conjunction with the American Composers Forum, reminding you that all music was once new.

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0: Welcome, welcome to the Smooth Jazz Show here on 88.7 The Diamond. I am your host, Mr. Kenny Phelps. The Smooth Jazz Show with Kenny Phelps is underwritten by the world-famous Jazz Kitchen, now celebrating 32 years as Indy's premier jazz club and restaurant. When we're talking about celebrating, we're celebrating 60 years of the Early Music Festival with my guest today, Darren Sawley. How are you doing, Darren?
1: I'm doing great. Thanks for having me today.
0: Thanks for coming in. I appreciate it. So we're going to talk about this Early Music Festival, but before we do that, man, what was your introduction to music?
1: Well, that goes back a few years and everything, but just like a lot of people in the beginning in junior high,
0: yeah,
1: and I was introduced to the horn at that point, playing okay. in the bands and everything, and it okay. just kind of morphed from there. Ended okay. up going to Butler University for mm-hmm. Education, mm-hmm. and then did a playing career after that.
0: So when did you consider a playing career? When was that like a music option? What did that look like for you?
1: I started out as an educator.
0: Okay.
1: I taught in the public schools, was a band director for 7 years.
0: Okay.
1: And, you know, in the middle of all of that, I took a little time off and mm-hmm. went and did some graduate work at the Cleveland Institute of Music and down at IU as well, and just always had the little itch to want to play. Mm-hmm. Actually, I guess it was 1984 at the end of my college, I won a position with the All-American College Orchestra
0: okay.
1: at Disney.
0: Oh, man.
1: It was the very first one that they did.
0: Okay.
1: And after that experience, you know, just 3 months during the summer, it was kind of like, wow, this is kind of fun. So I wanted to continue it there. And so, yeah, I started performing and had a 30-year career as a freelance horn player here mm-hmm. in Indianapolis, playing, mm-hmm. Subbing with the Indianapolis Symphony, chamber orchestras, all the touring shows that came through town. Mm-hmm. Basically, if you needed the horn, I would try to be the horn player. Yeah.
0: What drew you to brass out of all the instruments in the band? Drums, piano, violin. I mean, what drew you to brass?
1: Well, my next older up brother played the horn.
0: Okay.
1: And brought it home. And I messed around with it a couple of times.
0: Okay.
1: And yeah, just kind of morphed from there.
0: Okay. And you kind of led into, you've played some pretty impressive shows, man. Wicked, Phantom of the Opera, mm-hmm. The Little Mermaid, Marie Osmond, The Who. I mean, Ray Charles, talk about those
1: yeah.
0: experiences. What do you glean from working with artists like that?
1: Oh, it's, I mean, they're all, you know, different. And of course, with the touring shows, you're in the pit mostly,
0: right.
1: so people don't
0: right.
1: see you. The Who and the Marie Osmond was very interesting because I was the only brass player, the only horn player
0: okay.
1: was up at the Palladium. It was one of the last shows that I did and everything, but very soloistic from that side of things.
0: Yeah.
1: But, I mean, it's just great to see how they are as real people,
0: yeah.
1: to see the professionalism of the production of the touring shows, mm-hmm. and not just the people that are on stage, but what actually gets to get it there, all the people behind the scenes, stagehands,
0: yeah.
1: you know, all of that. And that's that kind of, you know, helped get me into the arts administration side once my playing career finished.
0: Okay. Let's talk about the LLC, you know, the your Surly Horns. Talk about that. That's a production company, I believe, that you have.
1: Well, actually, Surly Horns is my the company that I had because I used to build horns.
0: Oh, I didn't. Okay.
1: Yes.
0: All right.
1: Yes.
0: Now
1: so
0: that...
1: I used to build French horns, and so when
0: okay.
1: I had a little break in my playing career and everything, and was always pretty good with my hands. And when I studied at IU, I studied natural horn.
0: Mm-hmm.
1: Which is a valveless instrument with Rick Serafinoff down there, who's one of the world's foremost early music specialists and builders of natural horn.
0: Okay.
1: We had a good relationship, and so I spent a summer with him and then about the next 4 years bothering him a lot with questions and everything, and then eventually made a horn for myself, a regular orchestral instrument that
0: okay.
1: I played on for probably about 12 years or so. But in that time, people liked it, and I made other instruments for other people. And when it was all finished, probably made about 70 horns. I've got a half dozen or so in Poland and Europe, a couple down in Australia, several here in the States, of course, too.
0: Okay.
1: Yeah.
0: So what is the process of making a horn? I mean,
1: that's a whole different show. it's going to take a little longer to go through, but there's a lot involved with it, obviously, and understanding that. I've got a nice, you know, 1500 workshop next to the house now that I don't go into as much as I used to or anything. But it, yeah, the whole process of, you know, it takes a lot of time and a lot of energy. And that's kind of why I'm not doing it anymore, because I've had several surgeries on my left arm.
0: Okay.
1: And it just wasn't able to do it, and to do what I needed to do, the bending of the brass,
0: yeah.
1: the polishing,
0: yeah.
1: the, you know, all of that type of stuff. And so, yeah, so that really actually led to the position that I have now with Early Music, mm-hmm. because I needed something to kind of compensate for the loss of that,
0: yeah.
1: and got into the administrative side of things.
0: Okay. 88.7 The Diamond with my guest today, Darren Sorley. We'll be right back. The Smooth Jazz Show on The Diamond.

0: Yeah, I promised Elwood he could do a song. Elwood, you want to do a song?
1: Yeah.
0: Okay, it's a song by the Chips.
2: 88.7 The Diamond with my guest today, Darren Sawley. Let's talk about 18 years as a principal horn for Richmond Symphony. Talk about that experience and your relationship with that organization.
3: Well, it's a relationship that's actually still going.
2: Okay.
3: So, yes, I was the principal horn there for 18 years and then finished once my playing career ended. And that, again, was primarily because of the injuries to the left arm and everything. Mm-hmm. The personnel manager that was there at the time was actually on her way out retiring. And mm-hmm. so I kind of morphed into that position.
2: Okay.
3: And based on my relationship with the orchestra. And then just recently, it's turned into a director of operations, mm-hmm. Education, and personnel.
2: Okay.
3: And just taking on a little bit larger role with that. And so between that position and what I do with Indianapolis Early Music, it's a pretty full book.
2: Yeah. And we on the break, we were talking about Signature Sounds contracting, another endeavor that you are putting on your plate as well. Talk about that.
3: Yeah, it's a partnership that I have with a friend of mine, Kara Stoley. Mm-hmm. And we're getting into the contracting business of contracting live musicians. Mm-hmm. Just recently did the Mozart Requiem with the Indianapolis Symphonic Choir, provided okay. the orchestra for them. Okay. And we're hoping to do things down the road with that organization, but with other organizations as well.
2: Okay.
3: Yeah.
2: So you are the managing director of the Indianapolis Early Music Festival. Talk about your role and responsibilities with that organization.
3: Yeah. Actually, I was promoted to executive director.
2: Okay, you did tell me that.
3: No, that's okay. That's all right. I am the main office personnel, I guess you could say. And
2: okay.
3: so it just kind of clarified that a little bit better. And so there's myself, and then there's Mark Sudik, who's our artistic director. Mm-hmm. But within the... it's a one-person operation, but I do have some people that help with websites and social mm-hmm. media and things mm-hmm. like that. But you name it, I'm taking care of it mm-hmm. with regards to, day-to-day operations, mm-hmm. Marketing, fundraising, working with the wonderful board of directors that we have, mm-hmm. Getting hotel rooms for our musicians, mm-hmm. contracts for musicians, all of that stuff that I didn't have a lot of experience in to begin with, but I have quite a bit now.
2: Yeah,
3: after
2: yeah.
3: even a few years of just doing it.
2: Yeah. What was your passage to this organization? How did you get involved with Early Music Festival?
3: Yeah, well, it was an opportunity that came up when I was building horns, and that was kind of coming to an end. Mm-hmm. I was looking for ways to stay in music, mm-hmm. And of course, arts administration is a great way of doing that, and I mm-hmm. do recommend that to anybody that's looking for alternatives. Mm-hmm. But in doing that, it just happened to open at that particular time that the past managing director was retiring and was going to continue on, and still does as an emeritus with us. Okay. I guess I won them over in the interview. Yeah. A lot of that actually did have to do with I'm the conductor of the Indianapolis Brass Choir.
2: Okay.
3: And a lot of my work with that, which is an all-volunteer group, mm-hmm. I do a lot of these same things, just okay. on a smaller level. Mm-hmm. And so I did have experience prior to that in working with, putting concerts together and that type of production, right. I guess, that happens.
2: Right. Yeah. Being a performer, how does that, and we talked about this a little bit, how does that help you in the position that you are now? I know relating with artists is one of the things we talked about.
3: Yeah, I think first and foremost is I speak the language.
2: Right.
3: And when the musicians understand that I am a musician and can relate to them and it also helps me in thinking ahead that to what their needs are
2: yeah.
3: as well. One thing about early music, as opposed to say maybe the Baroque Orchestra that's here in town, is that mm-hmm. we don't really have any musicians on staff. We are more of a producer or production company.
2: Mm-hmm.
3: So everybody that comes into our festival is coming in for the most part from out of town. We do have right. some local artists that join in that and everything,
2: So talk about this. Let's talk about Early Music Festival. When we talk about that, a scope for our audience, we're talking about jazz, we're talking about this. We're talking about music that's way earlier
3: Yeah, just a couple of years earlier. Yeah.
2: So talk about that so we have a little deeper understanding of what this festival, the kind of music that is actually being presented at your festival.
3: Right, right. So one thing that we do get a lot when we say early music is that a lot of people will think, well, it's pre-K.
2: Right.
3: You know? And so we've started adding into our tagline medieval, Renaissance, and Baroque music in there a little bit. But primarily we focus on music that's presented before 1800.
2: Okay.
3: The difference between what we do and, say, if you went to a modern orchestra that played Bach or music, you know, in that era, mm-hmm. is that we do it on historical instruments.
2: Mm.
3: So either instruments that are from that particular era or good reproductions of that. Okay. And so essentially when an audience comes to hear us, they're hearing these instruments pitched, which are pitched lower at that time period than what they are now. Mm-hmm. And so pitched a little bit lower and more in a setting that you would have seen 400 years ago,
2: basically. Right. So talk about, I mean, this organization was established in 1966. What's the mission? Talk about the mission of the organization.
3: Well, primarily that, to present historically informed performances. Mm-hmm. And so the people that we have coming in are early music specialists.
2: Mm-hmm.
3: I played, and the first instrument that I made was a natural horn, which is a horn without valves, which would have been played in the early 1700s or so.
2: Okay.
3: But I would never call myself a specialist on that instrument. I was a horn player that could play that instrument. But compared to other people, that's all that they work on and understand the styles and everything. And so our artists that come in, that's their specialty is really focusing on early music. I think I explained it a little earlier, you know, there are a lot of drummers out there, but I've seen you drum and they're nowhere close to the jazz side of things. Yeah.
2: You have, and I was very impressed from the artistic and artists, over 25 guest artists and ensembles that are going to be performing. Talk about these artists you're bringing in, and most of them are from overseas.
3: Yeah, we have several international artists that are joining us this year. Actually, our first concert, which we call it our pre-festival concert, is this Sunday, the 31st at 3:00. It's at the Basile Opera Center, which is at 40th and Pennsylvania there,
2: mm-hmm.
3: and it is a free concert.
2: Okay,
3: and this is one that our artistic director Mark Sudik has invited three of his friends to join him for this. He's doing a program that's called Pastime with Good Company.
2: Mm-hmm.
3: And it'll kind of show that things haven't really changed in about 400 years or so, because it talks about politics, substance abuse, improvisation in the 17th century, all sorts of things like that, dealing with primarily secular music from that time.
2: Mm-hmm.
3: Mark likes to put a warning on this concert that this program might contain early fake news. but we're going to have it's a kind of an introduction, and then we can talk a little more in depth about the actual festival that begins on June the 12th.
2: Okay.
3: Which would be with another group that Mark performs with, which is Gut, Wind, and Wire.
2: Mm.
3: They're going to have a Canadian-American artist with them, guest artist Molly Netter, soprano.
2: Mm-hmm.
3: And this is the 400th anniversary, so to speak, I guess, of John Dowland's death.
2: Okay.
3: And so there'll be a lot of Dowland's music that will be happening throughout. And we actually have two concerts that are going to be promoted using Dowland's music. And this one is called Dowland's Good Night, which is basically that celebration, if you could say, of John mm-hmm. Dowland's 400th anniversary of his death.
2: Mm-hmm.
3: We do have a family show that follows that up the next day.
2: Okay.
3: And this is a free family show. It's at 11:00. All of these performances, the one this Sunday is at the Basile Opera Center. All of the other performances are at the Indiana History Center downtown.
2: Okay. Yes.
3: It's a great venue for what we have to do. It's a wonderful setting, that stage area, and free parking also, which is nice and convenient.
2: Right.
3: But we do offer this family show at 11:00. It's just a one-hour show. And Mark's wife is going to be joining them then for that concert, Lisa Green Sudik, and she is a dancer and choreographer, and they'll be inviting some of the kids or younger people up on stage. And then after the concert, can come up and see and try some of the instruments as well. So it's a very, very inclusive program that we have.
2: Okay.
3: And as with all of our weekends that we do, we perform on Fridays and Sundays. Mm-hmm. Of course, Saturdays for the family show. And so then the Sunday of that first weekend, on the 14th of June, is Matthias Malta and Ensemble Caprice.
2: Okay.
3: And Matthias Malta is one of the great recorder players.
2: Okay.
3: And, you know, when we think of recorder, I mean,
2: that's the first thing we pick up.
3: Right. We're not talking the little plastic one that we played in fifth grade. And believe me, I think Matthias could make it sound great.
2: Right. Right.
3: As well, and he was with us a couple of years back, and for a Vivaldi concert, and I was just amazed, you know. And that's the thing, you know, about all of our artists that come in. As I said, I mean, we know. Mm-hmm. I mean, a lot of people have probably played recorder, but mm-hmm. come to this concert, and you just can't imagine, you know, the artistry and professionalism that he will be doing for that particular concert.
2: Mm-hmm. Yeah. Mm-hmm. 887 The Diamond with my guest today, Darren Soley. We'll be right back. 887 The Diamond. It's the smooth jazz.

0: 887 to the guy. I'm with my guest today, Darren Soley. Let's talk about pay what you want. This is a unique concept for me.
1: Some nonprofit organizations have adopted this for a concert here or there.
0: Okay.
1: But, you know, we were thinking 60 years of the community supporting us. Maybe we should give a little bit back.
0: Yeah.
1: And so we're billing this as our gift. Meaning our gift to the community for on our 60th anniversary. Mm. So we're offering a pay what you want admission with a $1 minimum.
0: Okay.
1: So essentially for the five concerts that we are offering, for $5 you could get a season ticket.
0: Mm.
1: All right. and if that's the minimum that you want to pay, then that's fine. These are available online at indieearlymusic.org.
0: Okay.
1: And then you can fill in the price that you wish. If you want to pay the dollar, come in and see the concert, and you're so inspired, you want to give more afterwards, we're fine with that as well.
0: Mm-hmm.
1: But it's just a way for us to maybe bring down any barriers that there might be and to try to bring in an audience that isn't used to or doesn't really know what early music is and what our performances are about. And so we were just really looking for a way to have the community be able to access early music and get an introduction without feeling like, you know, they're breaking the bank in the process of doing that.
0: Right.
1: Yeah.
0: Talking about early introduction, you have a camp that's going to start here, I believe, next week.
1: Yes.
0: Talk about that.
1: We are doing a camp. One of our professors here, Stephen Ricards, and Echoing Air, which is a performing ensemble in town as well, have done a camp down in Florida for several years and have decided to bring it back to the University of Indianapolis. And we are one of the sponsors for that as part of our educational outreach. We do outreach throughout the year for inner city schools primarily. We have a group that comes up from Bloomington called Shakespeare's Ear that does a program for us. And we saw this as an opportunity for us to get out there and to, enrich and teach people about early music. And so that camp will actually be starting next week. And they will then, their last day of camp is our first day. June the 12th of our festival. And so as part of that, we're going to have them or a group from that camp come and perform in our lobby before our concert.
0: Mm.
1: And so, again, bringing in a younger audience. Because with any, you know, the orchestras and things like that, we do have older audiences. It's not a secret.
0: Mm-hmm. Right.
1: And it's just great to be able to try to get the younger audiences in. You know, that's one thing that Mark does great with our Mark Sudik does with our performers that come in. We have a lot of young emerging artists that come into and are part of our international performers that play with the group. And so just kind of tying all of that in.
0: Yeah.
1: So, yeah, we're really excited about this camp. And, you know, this will be the first year for it up here, but hopefully it takes off even more and we'll continue to support it.
0: Talk about your pre-concert chats. What does that kind of consist of?
1: Yeah, this is a pre-concert chat that starts 30 minutes before concert time, where Mark will come out with the artists that are there, talk a little bit about the program, maybe some background on them, maybe a little bit about like what we're doing here. They're usually about 20 minutes or so, because the concert's going to give the artists a little bit of time to get ready for the concert and everything.
0: Okay.
1: But that's.
0: And you have a Baroque competition you wanted to share with us as well that leads into your festival.
1: Well, actually, it concludes our festival.
0: Oh, concludes.
1: Yes,
0: okay.
1: Yeah. So our festival technically concludes with the Blakeman Gerber Indianapolis International Baroque Competition.
0: Okay.
1: It's a bit of a mouthful. But this is a competition. This would be its third go around. The pandemic kind of threw off a few things in there. But we will have finalists that will perform in the final round on July 12th at 3 o'clock. And this is the concluding concert of the festival.
0: Okay.
1: But this is also where each of the finalists, and five of them have already been selected, they'll be releasing that soon, will lead the Indianapolis Baroque Orchestra, who we are partnering with on this project, in Baroque solo concertos.
0: Okay.
1: They're going to be judged. There are five of them. They will be judged then by an international panel of of judges that one of them actually will be performing on the Friday prior to that, Rachel okay. Barton Pine.
0: Okay.
1: Will be with us on that. And they'll be competing for a $15,000 Gerber Prize.
0: Okay.
1: Yeah. Pretty good. Yeah. Yeah. And then prior to that, we have a concert on Friday, June the 19th, which is another Dowlin concert. Okay. This is one that kind of takes you through a day with Dowlin.
0: Okay.
1: Is the title of it. And so the music's going to be different than the first one where we were doing Dowlin's Good Night.
0: Okay.
1: Then we have a group that was founded in the Galilee region of Israel, but it's now based in Switzerland, Profeti della Quinta. They're going to be doing a program called From the Synagogue to the Palace.
0: Mm.
1: It's primarily going to focus on music of Salomon Rossi,
0: okay.
1: But one of his contemporaries will also be in there, Claudio Monteverdi, who's a little bit better known as well. And so we're really looking forward to that group. That's one of our larger groups that's okay. coming in. It's a 6-member primarily vocal group.
0: Okay.
1: Yeah, it'll be really fantastic. And then our final concert
0: okay.
1: that we have is Rachel Barton Pine and Ars Musica Chicago. Now, some of you might know Rachel Barton Pine because she would be maybe what we consider a crossover artist
0: mm-hmm.
1: Into the classical world. I know she's performed here with some of the ensembles here in town, but also does bluegrass, has an electric fiddle,
0: okay.
1: you know, all of those type of things.
0: Okay.
1: But her, along with Ars Musica Chicago, is going to be doing a Corelli performance. Who Corelli was the father of the violin, essentially.
0: Okay.
1: And she released an album a couple of years ago about that, and has this the Violin Sonatas Opus 5 on that, which she'll be doing for this particular concert.
0: Okay. You have some live streaming options as well. Talk about that.
1: Yeah, we have a great team that puts together. The live streaming kind of started again during the pandemic because we are the oldest continually running early music festival in the country.
0: Mm.
1: And we stayed running by live streaming
0: okay.
1: during those years that we don't talk about anymore.
0: Right.
1: And so that has continued, and it's very well done. And we offer that as an option, and you can go online to indieearlymusic.org and check our live stream section of that. That is not a pay what you want section, unfortunately, but it is a we do $25 for that, but it is something that you can continually go back to.
0: Right.
1: Once you receive the link, and that link will be good for a certain amount of time. And it's just a great way that if you're not able to make that particular concert, it is something that we also offer for people because we do have some people from time to time that can't make a concert after they purchase a ticket. And so instead of doing a refund, I offer them the link for these, and it gives us an option so that even if you're not available, you'll still get the experience.
0: So for those in our audience who have never experienced Early Music Festival, what can they expect by attending these concerts?
1: Well, it's a great atmosphere to begin with downtown, okay. It's a smaller venue. It's a smaller, I guess, a little more intimate, we'll say, and you're going to experience the artistry.
0: Yeah.
1: You know, that's really the main thing is that we bring in the best artists from around the world to come in and perform, and. It's just that side of it.
0: Mm-hmm. And for our audience who would just like to support your organization, what is that process and how can they do that as well?
1: Well, you can do that by visiting our website, indieearlymusic.org.
0: Okay.
1: We do have a donation button on that
0: okay.
1: as well. You can do that by coming to our concert.
0: Yeah.
1: And, of course, with the pay what you want system that we're doing this year, that can be any amount, which can be treated as a donation.
0: Mm-hmm.
1: And as I said, after the concert, if you wanted to give more, that would be treated as a donation as well.
0: Okay.
1: Yeah.
0: Again, let's talk about the event dates, the location, and how people can get tickets to the Early Music Festival.
1: Yeah, so we have our free concert this weekend on the 31st of May.
0: Okay.
1: And we will be having a reception after that, as well as a wine trailer that will be available, and just a chance to mingle with everybody and to find out more about the festival as a whole. The actual festival then starts on June the 12th and continues through on June the 12th and continues through July the 12th with five performances, and the July the 12th then being Blakeman Gerber Indianapolis International Baroque Competition, finishing with that. And we'll have a big reception and the laureates being presented medals and the naming of the prize. Audience gets to vote with that as well. Lots of options. And, of course, all of this information is on our website at IndyEarlyMusic.org, as well as our phone numbers and any other information that you would need.
0: And the locations, you have two locations I know that you're performing.
1: Right. This weekend is the only time that we are at the Basile Opera Center.
0: Okay.
1: All of our other performances, including the Baroque competition, will be downtown at the Indiana History Center.
0: Okay. Celebrating 60 years of the Early Music Festival with my guest today, Darren Sully. Darren, thank you so much.
1: I appreciate you
0: coming in and sharing all this wonderful information with us.
1: Thank you.
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0: 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This is Dr. Laura Merrifield-Wilson, host of Positively Politics. 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
1: This summer, celebrate the 60th anniversary of the Indianapolis Early Music Festival June through July at the Indiana History Center. Friday, June 12th, Gut, Wind, and Wire with soprano Molly Netter features the music of Dowland and his contemporaries. Then on June 14th, take a tour of Europe with Matthias Malta and Ensemble Caprice as they journey through Baroque summits. On June 19th, explore a day with Dowland as we trace the arc of a single day in Dowland's lifetime. Profeta della Quinta presents From the Synagogue to the Palace on June 21st. And Baroque violinist Rachel Barton Pine and Ars Music of Chicago present the music of Corelli on July 10th. The Blakeman Gerber Indianapolis International Baroque Competition closes the season on July 12th. Five finalists will perform for the $15,000 top prize with the Indianapolis Baroque Orchestra. This year's festival will feature a pay-what-you-want admission. 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

0: folks, I'm Jürgen Jangbauer from the Heidelberg Café, and I like to invite you on Sundays at 1 p.m. for some uplifting German music. 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So we are very, very lucky to have WICR 88.7 to continue this great tradition. 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

0: The demand for nurses has only increased since the pandemic. 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

0: Hey, that's different than what you're used to, isn't it? Back home again in Indiana, Dizzy Gillespie. He also had Oscar Peterson on piano for that one, too, so that adds the extra iconic-ness of it. I believe there's also a 9-minute recording of that on YouTube, if I recall correctly. Definitely would recommend searching that out. Yeah, there is one. Taking a look at traffic and weather now halfway through this hour. Got stop traffic on I-65 southbound between 29th Street, exit 116, and Meridian Street, Pennsylvania Street in the I-70 north split. That is a 10-minute delay. You also have an stop-and-go traffic on I-465 south side eastbound between Mann Road, exit 7, and Arlington Avenue with a 20-minute delay, so stop-and-go traffic, but still quite the backup nonetheless there at the moment. As terms of weather, it's rainy, it's foggy and misty, it's humid, it kind of stinks outside right now, and there's also some scattered thunderstorms. I heard some thunder when I first got here, so I haven't seen very much lightning, but it's absolutely something to keep in mind that there are scattered thunderstorms in random places kind of popping up. You also have a flood advisory that's lasting until 5:45 p.m., so that is here for the next 2 hours as rain continues to come down pretty rapidly. Nothing too severe, just watch out for thunder and lightning mainly is the big thing. So, sending you now into Budlines by Bernie Sinensky on the Diamond. I think I know. That is a very interesting title for a song. I like it.
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Street Fighter Mas Kamasi Washington on the Diamond. That is also incredibly different than things we usually hear on here. I love it. This past weekend, we missed some very important birthdays of two figures that have music styles in similar eras that ended up being quite similar to one another in terms of their very techno avant-garde fusion kind of style, but their philosophies and their popularities were completely different. Miles Davis was born on 1926, on May 25th, 2 days ago, on Memorial Day. He, of course, started as your typical big jazz, one of the biggest names ever. I mean, kind of blew. I don't need to introduce him. But of course, he went into a more electronic fusion environment starting in the late 60s and early to mid 70s. And while he was accused of being a sellout for experimenting with these influences, it also gave him some of the biggest crowds he ever had. It's the music that he felt most comfortable playing in his life. He even had a collaboration with Jimi Hendrix lined up before Hendrix passed away. On the other spectrum of this is someone whose music was very similar and experimental and cosmic. That might give it away on who this is. But he was did not have very much mainstream success at all, and was never really actually criticized much for his work necessarily. I mean, that's not necessarily true, but what I mean by that is that he wasn't ostracized, called a sellout, referred to as not a jazz artist. I'm talking about Sun Ra. He was born on May 22nd on 1914 in Birmingham, Alabama. Very spiritual, interesting individual. Of course, he had his solo orchestra that performed with him. He made

0: He almost had a religious devotion to music. And I think this one quote said by astrologist Manly Hall about Sun Ra perfectly defines what he wanted to express through his music, which said, "In this era of practical things, men ridicule even the existence of God. They scoff at goodness while they ponder with befuddled minds the phantasmagoria of materiality. They have forgotten the path which leads beyond the stars." Sun Ra's music and philosophy has led to very Gnostic leanings, and that's a whole other can of worms of religiosity and spirituality that is a very interesting thing to read about. So while Davis had very similar music and a similar sound, eclectic kind of sound, he was a very different individual overall. However, these individuals, with how different they are, ended up making very similar music that ended up being very differently received by both the masses and their respective communities. So it's very interesting to see how those differences develop over very similar histories, especially since they were born very close to one another in terms of dates, not necessarily in terms of years, although 12 years apart isn't necessarily too long. Regardless, I hope they're both having a great day wherever they may be. And here is The Old Kingfisher by Hot Clubs of Los Angeles here on The Diamond.
1: This is Deborah Lou Harder for the Metropolitan Opera. 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We'll also revisit some historic performances with our Artist Choice series and our popular Listener's Choice. It all begins on December 6th with La Boheme on the Robert K. Johnson Foundation Metropolitan Opera International Radio Network.
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electronic vehicles. There's renewable vehicles of all kind. It's just electronic kind of has the grip because electronic companies are the biggest that promote them right now. So, yeah. And the front of it is indented in a way, if that makes sense. Like, it, the where the headlights would be is like an opening, and the area where like the hood normally would be on a car is like just slightly sloped and just a bit shorter than the underneath of the gap. I don't, it looks like it has an open mouth constantly. That's what it looks like, and I hate it. Not to mention, it looks like it just has a, I don't have much to say about it. I'm sorry. It just looks really ugly. Search it up if you have an L-U-C-E. It's bad. It doesn't, and I hate how the canopy of the car doesn't, like, goes too far. I don't know. It looks sloped. It looks weird. I hate it. The interior of it is fine, apparently, thankfully. I did see part of the interior. It looks nice, but this car, and they're selling it for $640,000 USD. Which is absolutely unbelievable. Just get like a Volvo or something. I don't know. For music this hour, you got some Betty Bryant. You got some Blue Side and Chick Corea. However, first here is I'm Running Out of Time by Andy Ezrin on The Diamond.

0: always remember this beat.
1: Don't drive distracted. 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

0: Gone Fishing by Kaylin Cardello on The Diamond. Now, today marks a very simple anniversary in history, as this date in 1937, the Golden Gate Bridge opened, connecting San Francisco to Marin County, and is still one of the most recognized just architectural achievements in the world. Now, they don't make bridges like they used to. I singled this out specifically because you don't hear about bridges or new bridges being built too often. That makes me sad because I just think they're really cool conceptually. However, one bridge that was recently constructed was in China. That's 2,000 feet above ground. The Huajiang Canyon Bridge in Guizhou, China. It has a whole waterfall coming off the side of it that can essentially turn on and off. It can create a rainbow as a result of its height. It's really beautiful. And to see how far that architectural technology has kind of gone in that time span from then until now to be making beautiful things like that. It's a truly beautiful bridge. Just, United States should make a new bridge somewhere. I have no clue where it would be or what it would link, but we need a new big and cool bridge. Maybe not right now, though. Maybe wait a couple years. Sending you now into a Hendrix cover, a second time Jimi Hendrix has been brought up this broadcast, Foxy Lady, this by 2B3 on The Diamond.
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0: How Long by Steve Wilson on the Diamond, taking a look at traffic and weather for this hour. You have stopped traffic due to road construction on the I-65, I-70 collector southbound between the I-70 north split and southbound the I-70 south split. This is a 20-minute delay. You also have stopped traffic due to a cleared accident on I-70 eastbound between Belmont Avenue and I-65 south split. That is also a 20-minute delay. You also have an accident on I-465 north eastbound at 75th Street. This is a 25-minute delay, so you may want to keep that in mind in particular. An accident on I-465 north eastbound at 75th Street. As for weather at the current moment, it's cleared up completely, at least here around UIndy's campus. There's definitely still some rain elsewhere and other places in our area, and that rain may very well have lightning, so keep that in mind. Still also have another hour for a flood advisory in the area, so do keep that in mind as well. You're going to keep having a small chance of rain until late tonight when the fog rolls in. The fog is coming, and it's going to be dense. So if you need to drive, go around at all tonight. That's something to keep in mind. Temperature is not going to drop too much. It's going to get to the low 60s, so don't worry about that too much. And we get to the 80s tomorrow. Fun, definitely. As for events going on in downtown, because that's good to mention, we have one Indianapolis Indians match as they host the Iowa Cubs at 6:35 p.m. Any traffic downtown during that time or before may very well be because of that. Now, before I send you into the next song, I am a terrible host, just plain awful, and forgot to introduce a ticket form. This will be officially given out next break. However, I just want to say next break I will be giving out tickets for a opportunity to watch the Indianapolis Symphony Orchestra perform some film score songs on June 5th. So stay tuned for that giveaway, but first you have to listen to Go in Peace by The Blue Side here on The Diamond.
1: This summer, celebrate the 60th anniversary of the Indianapolis Early Music Festival June through July at the Indiana History Center. Friday, June 12th, Gut, Wind, and Wire with soprano Molly Netter features the music of Dowland and his contemporaries. Then on June 14th, take a tour of Europe with Matthias Malta and Ensemble Caprice as they journey through Baroque summits. On June 19th, explore a day with Dowland as we trace the arc of a single day in Dowland's lifetime. Profeta della Quinta presents From the Synagogue to the Palace on June 21st. And Baroque violinist Rachel Barton Pine and Ars Musica Chicago present the music of Corelli on July 10th. The Blakeman Gerber Indianapolis International Baroque Competition closes this season on July 12th. Five finalists will perform for the $15,000 top prize with the Indianapolis Baroque Orchestra. 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

Hey, you are not my first love. I've known other charms, but I've just been rehearsing in those other arms. You are not the first one. Well, I know the score, but it

0: You Are Not My First Love by Betty Bryant on The Diamond. I have a ticket giveaway right here, right now. This is for the Indianapolis Symphony Orchestra performing on June 5th, Friday, Hilbert Circle Theater at 11 a.m. This is part of their Coffee Pop series. The event is called And the Winner Is Best Picture, Best Score, Best Song, Jack Everly, their Pops director, conducting the ISO on a Friday morning, playing Oscar-winning film scores, even we'll have a little pre-show red carpet experience there. This is for a pair of tickets. It will be distributed at a will call method. I should say again, Hilbert Circle Theater, Friday, June 5th at 11 a.m., part of their Coffee Pop series. A pair of tickets. You got two tickets. I tried to see if there is any specific program for what any movies they may be playing from. There is not, so it's going to be a surprise. Keep that in mind. Please do not call if you have won in the past 90 days. And blow up those phone lines, 317-788-3314. If you like film scores, then this is your treat. 317-788-3314. Blow up those phone lines or I will literally swallow this microphone whole. Sending you now into Searching by Marlon Simon and the Nogwal Spirits here on the WICR Concert Hall.
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How Sweet It Is by Tom Rotella on the Diamond. This is the end of my hour. However, giving away tickets to a concert for film scores got me thinking. It's been a while since I recommended a song from one of the video games I enjoy, so I'm going to drop one right now. It is a piano sonata, as a matter of fact, and the theme on the title screen, it is simply called Off-Seer, O-F-F-S-E-E-R. From the game Xenoblade 3, one of my favorite games ever. Just if I can compare it to anything that comes to my mind, honestly, it would be Claire de Lune from Claude Debussy. Probably a little less somber than that, leans more on the melancholic side.

0: more than the somber, sad side, I would say. Still a very touching ballad, and it has a very flowing, fast part as well, similar to one that Claire de Lune has. I would recommend listening to that whenever you can, and also watching a cutscene movie or watching your friend or family member play the game if there's a fan of it, because it's a spectacular experience. So I always keep plugging that kind of stuff on here. So congratulations to our winner for tickets for Coffee Pops for the ISO. I will be signing off and leaving it to the magnificent Ashley from here on out. I love you. Take care. Have a great hump day. I will be back for all 4 hours of afternoon drive and then some, because I'll be producing a UIndy Baseball World Series opening match that night at 6 p.m. right here on the Diamond. So I'm going to be working some extra hours for that, but I'm excited to be a part of that. I'll stop yapping now and send you into Send One Your Love by Clarence Penn on the Diamond.
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That's Rockin' Dave's Roots Roundup.

0: 88.7 The Diamond. My name is Ashley Ellison, and I'll be joining you for the next couple hours. Now, I'm looking out the window, and it sort of looks like the weather is taking a good turn today. One of those rare appearances from the sun coming out, so I'm definitely looking forward to hopefully sitting outside on my porch when I get done here. But I'll have more about your weather, traffic, and all that good indie stuff coming up next. But until then, Jared Thompson, You Said Forever, coming up next on The Diamond.
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0: Jeremy Peltz on the diamond. Right now, 76 degrees, which feels pretty toasty with the sweatshirt I have on, so I'm going to have to change that here soon. But we're also looking at a slight chance of rain, about a chance of rain until 10 p.m. tonight, ranging from 45% to 10% as we get into the later evening hours, so not too much to worry about. Tomorrow, though, partly cloudy skies, high of 80, and again on Friday with more clouds, high of 76, and get this, more clouds on Saturday and Sunday, highs in the mid-70s, and that trend will continue into next week, also with highs ranging from the mid to upper 70s, and some sun shining through occasionally. So not too bad. The start of June is coming up super quickly, and officially almost summer. When is summer? I'm going to have to look that up. I'll get back to you. Johnny O'Neill, Destination Moon, coming up next right here on 88.7 WICR.
1: Hi, I'm Jason Wyom. 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Well, that is until we play them. It's not just about the songs either. It's about the memories and stories that go with them. 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

go up, up, up, up. Straight to the moon we do. I am the starry blue. Baby, I'll be out of this world with you. Some way we feel in my supermobile, a super sunny honeymoon.

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1: 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It's a different kind of public radio.

0: Miles Davis on the diamond. We are a little over the halfway mark at the 5 o'clock hour, so I have a little traffic report for you. The only thing that I'm really seeing is on I-465 east side. There is an accident which is causing the right lane to be blocked. This has been going on since just right after 4 p.m., so about an hour and a half now. This is at I-465 north eastbound at 75th Street, and this is sitting at a 39-minute delay, so a pretty hefty delay. I would consider taking your alternative route if you are planning on headed that way or nearing that way. Get off the exit if you're coming that way, because there is stop traffic from Meridian Street, exit 31. Just wanted to let you know. But as always, as more traffic comes in or goes out, hopefully, I'll be sure to let you know. 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

0: Couple of good national days today. Today, National Grape Day. For whatever reason, you're going to see a theme here. National Flip-Flop Day. National Grape Popsicle Day. Now, to me, that sounds like a couple of summer days. Speaking of summer, earlier on, I mentioned that I didn't really know when summer started. Do you ever really know when seasons start? Because I don't. I just hear about it usually the day of or the day after. Or I feel the change, the shift in the air. You know what I mean? But it officially starts Sunday, June 21st at 4:24 a.m. if you're looking for super specifics. But anyway, National Grape Day, Flip-Flop Day, and Grape Popsicle Day. Big day for grapes. Big, big day for grapes. And this, to me, just seems like summer's right around the corner. May 27th starts on June 21st. We're less than a month away. Also, on a more, I would maybe we'll say important note, also National Senior Health and Fitness Day. I hope to be very built when I am older, but maybe that's a dream far away. Anyway, back to your favorite jazz right here on the Diamond.
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0: Luther Allison, say Dr. J on the diamond. Now, you're going to want to stay tuned for at least another 30 minutes, okay? Because I have some good stuff coming up, including a giveaway or two to see the winner is Best Picture, Best Score, Best Song, brought to you by the ISO, where Jack Everly leads the Indianapolis Symphony Orchestra in a glamorous concert of iconic Oscar-winning film scores, complete with a pre-show red carpet experience. It's the whole Hollywood debut, really. You can pretend you're at the Oscars, really, if you want, as you should. But all of that and more coming up next, so be sure to stay tuned. You're not going to want to miss it. Judson Green with Q coming up next on The Diamond.
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0: The Diamond.

Nat Reeves on the diamond. Congratulations to the lucky winner of those ISO tickets who'll be going to see. And the winner is the best picture, best score, best song. And if you missed your chance, I'm feeling generous right now. Say thank you. So right now I'm giving away another pair of tickets to see. And the winner is best picture, best score, best song. Where if you haven't heard, it's where Jack Everly leads the Indianapolis Symphony Orchestra in a glamorous concert of iconic Oscar-winning film scores, complete with, again, an awesome pre-show red carpet experience that you do not want to miss. All this and more on the Hilbert Circle Theater on Friday, June 5th at 11 a.m. Get your day started off good. Get you some brunch and go see this at the ISO. And all you have to do is give me a call at 317-788-3314. Again, that number is 317-788-3314 for your chance to see. And the winner is best picture, best score, best song. Just give me a call. Jonathan Powell is coming up next right here on the Diamond.

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0: 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My name is Ashley Ellison. 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

0: 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I'm Elena C., and Folk Alley is a link in the chain that includes the ancient child ballads and the latest releases from your favorite singer-songwriters. Bluegrass, Celtic, Americana blues, and much more. It's all part of the Folk Alley mix. 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
1: Hey, I'm Cindy Howes. 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